Susie could well be everyone's model for a perfectly healthy body. She's got thick, shiny black hair, her eyes are crystal clear, her lips naturally red, her teeth a perfect set, her skin smooth and unblemished, her figure just right for her height. She's got almost everything a girl could wish for. Susie's secret? A well-balanced diet. The secret of good nutrition. She eats enough of everything. Vegetables, meat, fish, rice, and fruits. Not too much of just one kind of food, but enough of everything. So if you want a healthy body, shouldn't a well-balanced diet be your secret too?

0: iba yung mga kalaban niya. 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And of course, the support of all the migrants and the mga OFWs all over the Philippines. So talagang ibang klase po. So, and I hope and pray that we will continue to unite as a nation na in building this nation of ours. Iisa lang naman to eh. So, at tayo po magsama-sama. And of course, it doesn't mean na tayo po ay tatahimik kung may kamali. And of course, we have to stand for what is right. But at the end of the day, ang makapag-rescue po ng ating bansa ay hindi naman tao. Ito po ay Panginoon. Well, para po sa ating discussion ngayon, this is something that is very close to our hearts in helping mga OFWs. No? We have been doing this for more than 20 years. We've been helping mga OFWs na tayo ay nasa Pilipinas and we travel every now and then sa ibang bansa. Ngayon naman tayo ay nasa abroad. Of course, we are in the Philippines as of the moment. At iba rin yung aming engagement, no? 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So ang ating pong topic para sa araw na to ay discerning God's will as an OFW. 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So, we all have to make important decisions. And the question is it a good decision? Is it a decision na ito ay merong favor ng Panginoon? Because of our own brokenness, minsan yung ating tingin na tamang desisyon, ito pala ay mali. Because there are so much emotions involved into it, minsan po clouded yung ating desisyon. 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Is because we feel it seems to be a good decision at the time, pero hindi. Maraming mga investments ng magkakaibigan, even inside the church, they talk about putting up a business together, and yet nagkakagulo ang relationship. Because at the time, mukhang okay ang decision, pero are we able to discern kung ano ba ang kalooban ng Diyos para sa atin?
1: Exactly. And kailangan natin malaman ano, na when we do our reflection, when we do our decisions, we have to trust in the Lord. Sabi nga sa Proverbs 3, 5 to 6, that we have to trust in the Lord with all of our heart and lean not on our own understanding, and in all our ways submit to Him, and He will make our paths straight. And paminsan ano, ang nagiging focus natin dito is to lean not on our own understanding. So parang hindi na nangyayari yung trust in the Lord with all of your heart and lean not on your own understanding. What we need to do right now when we discern is that a lot of us overseas Filipino workers face many decisions na that can affect yung career natin, it can affect yung pamilya natin, it will affect our finances and yung ating spiritual lives. 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And sabi niya, what story? Like, how are they hired pag ganito, no? And the way that they are hired kasi is, syempre, hindi naman sinasabi sa kanila na, oh, magiging scammer ka. kundi ibang kwento yung sinasabi.
0: 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But God is able to redeem it. But there are some consequences, no? Na pwede nating daanan. Yes, we can learn from it, we can grow from it. But there are some consequences na ito po ay pwedeng pang matagalan na epekto sa atin. 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How should I use the money na pinaghirapan ko? 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So we have to have discernment. Should I return home? Should I accept a new contract, no? Iba-iba po ang kontrata. 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What I heard, stricto po yung ating embassy. May mga basic requirements. 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So, how are we going to do that? Should I move to another country? May kilala kami. 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
1: And yung mga overseas Filipino workers natin sa Laos, medyo they're a little bit more blessed, ano? Kasi they can bring their family actually overseas. Medyo mas madali kasi pag meron kang visa doon, usually merong dependent visa na na pwede naman i-process for them. That's a little bit easier to manage than most countries. But it's also a point of contention, ano, na should I bring my family overseas or and usually it's better kung magkakasama kayo. But we also know of people na they decided na 3 years nandun yung kanyang husband tapos suddenly pinauwi na lang niya ng Pilipinas along with her youngest son, ano? 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And not only Filipino. So there, I work with Vietnamese in my place of work, ano. She works for the government partner. Pero since it's a regional organization, like four countries actually work in one organization. So she's Vietnamese, pero she was there with her husband and her two children. Pero she decided baka better kung sa umuwi na lang silang tatlo sa Vietnam, kasi same rent, mas may mag-aalaga doon. And she realized na yung benefits na makukuha niya while she's in Laos is the same benefit that they get when they're in that country. 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
0: Yeah. And at the same time, we should also ask ourselves, ano, should I invest? Ito po ay normal na usapin ng mga OFWs regarding investment. Should I invest? Should I do this? Should I do that? At talagang para bang siyempre, gusto natin na yung ating trabaho na napakahirap, very challenging, gusto natin na sana hawak na natin yung ating oras. 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And these are things that we have to wrestle with. 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Should I buy a property? Ito po ay isang opportunity for the OFWs. 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Or what? So, you have to think. I know of mga ilang tao na they bought a property in one island, pero dahil naging magulo yung island na yon, so parang ayaw na nila doon. So, a lot of things should be considered. Another one is sacrificing for financial goals. Ano? Paano natin gagawin to? Because there will always be a give and take in every decision that we will make. Are you going to take a better paying job kung ikaw hindi OFW o OFW ka? Ano mang kapalit ito? Wala kang day off. Tatawagan ka ng boss mo Sabado, Linggo. Ano ba ang kapalit nito? What will be the effect sa health mo? Ano bang efekto sa mga relationships mo? So ito ay napaka-importante na mga desisyon. And siguro, one last, ano, is maganda yung trabaho, pero ano ang kapalit ito sa aking integrity? Anong kapalit ito sa aking relationship sa Panginoon? So, is my current work helping or harming the things that are important in my faith, that what is important in my life?
1: Oo. Tapos pagdating naman sa yung why, ano, yung common pressures na dinadaanan natin, I think not just overseas Filipino workers, but any normal Filipino or any normal family. So first is yung financial obligations, no? This is actually the reason why a lot of Filipinos work abroad, dahil sa financial obligations and yung family expectations. Actually, may kakilala tayo na for a while, nawalan siya ng trabaho dito. 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Now, she is, of course, one of the blessed ones. 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I think it will be worth it kung merong deadline. 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And yung fear kasi, yung another common pressure that they have to deal with is yung fear of returning home with no plan, and at the same time, fear of missing opportunities. So ano yung returning home with no plan? 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Let's say, you can afford a Jollibee. 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And so, there are many, many things to think through kung kayo ay magsa-start ng business.
0: Yeah, so ito po yung mga bagay na dapat nating isipin, no? Dahil lahat po ay merong kapalitan na. I was talking to a young man. Sabi niya, Pastor, I have a call in my life to let go of my business which is doing very well and go full-time in the ministry. Sabi ko, you have to pray about it. It doesn't have to be, it shouldn't be a emotional decision. Yes, of course, serving God na in the more in the ministry side is wonderful, pero dapat i-discern mo talaga kung ano ang season ng Panginoon sa iyong buhay. So these are things that we have to think of, things that we have to wrestle with, at napakahalaga po na we have that peace, no? Meron tayong kapayapaan na nanggagaling sa Panginoon when we make a very important decision. So, bago po tayo mag-break, I would like to ask you this question, no? Whether kayo nasa Pilipinas, kayo po ay nasa abroad, or maybe you are watching a recording of this program. And the question is this, what decision has occupied your mind and heart the most in the last 6 months? Ano ba mga bagay-bagay? Should I go abroad? Should I return for good? Should I extend yung aking kontrata? Should I marry this person? Should I do this? Should I that? Do that? At minsan, sa ibang mga tao, no, itabi natin ng konti yung pagiging OFW. Church. Should I move to another church? No? How should I have relate with my son or daughter na talaga nahihirapan ako i-navigate yung relationship na to? So there are decisions that many of us will have to wrestle with. Some decisions are between good and better. Ang maganda, ano ba yung best para sa atin? Ano ba yung best para sa ating season? 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
0: 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There are actually minor decisions that we can decide. 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Those are minor decisions. There are more important decisions in life na we have to wrestle with. At isa po sa mga bagay na yon ay yung mga may impact sa ating buhay pang matagalan. May impact sa ating health. May impact po sa ating family or relationship, no? Yung ating relationship to a certain church or yung ating relationship sa Panginoon. So napakalaga po na tayo ay merong biblical foundation on when we make a very important decision in the Lord. Una po ay seek God before seeking answers, no? Kumbaga tayo po ay lumapit sa Panginoon. And we can ask, no, this question, what is the will of God? May nakwento tayo before and I would like to use this again. Kami po ay merong kaibigan doon sa Laos na siya po ay nawala ng trabaho. They moved to Laos at siya po ay nagkaroon ng magandang posisyon sa Laos. And, he was one of the heads of an international organization. And siya po ay nawala siya ng trabaho and one of the reasons is because of his faith. 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So, ito po yung malalim na tanong. 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
1: 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What does this mean? Sinabi kasi sa James 1:5 na if any of you lacks wisdom, let him ask God. And so, paminsan, wisdom is better than yung detailed instructions. I need to know yung number one, number two, number three. 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And we have to ask ourselves ngayon, ano ba yung wisdom na binibigay ng Panginoon sa atin ngayon? And we have to develop this through our, even though things might be uncertain,
0: mm-hmm.
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1: Mm.
0: But anything can happen. 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
1: Mm.
0: You can be living in a very luxurious house. 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
0: 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You can be earning a lot of money, but the question is there peace, no? 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So they teach. 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So you have to ask yourself, no? Hindi porket meron ka nito, okay ka na. You can have all this and be miserable. You can have very little or even nothing and have peace. Si Paul, no? Siya po ay nasa jail and yet hindi comfortable. And yet he is very, very peaceful. So staying feels comfortable but not peaceful, no? As returning feels difficult but deeply peaceful. No, kumbaga, may mga bagay-bagay tayong dapat i-wrestle with kung ano ba talaga ang tama.
1: Okay, kasi ang peace kasi ng Panginoon, it often accompanies obedience and not convenience. Pero may iba tayo ng konti. 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The last I heard, it's not even 150 US dollars a month. 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But if you look at other economies naman, let's say yung mga first world countries na siguro hindi ko na sasabihin yung bansa na to, pero may kausap ako na sinabi niya na medyo discriminated daw doon ng mga Filipino kasi nung nakita daw na yung passport niya ay Pilipinas, bawal daw siya mag-open ng bank account doon even though she had a work permit already to stay there. So there are some, let's say, yung mas nakakaangat na country na first world country, pero we face discrimination there. Or someone actually asked me, what's in Laos? Yung nung nalaman nila na doon ako magtatrabaho, ano. And then ang sabi ko, you know, I have no idea. I've never been there. Mm-hmm. I know that it's probably a poorer country kasi ang Pilipinas, according to World Bank, has already given us the status of upper middle income country along with Vietnam, ano. And if you go to Vietnam, my son has recently been there. Talagang ibang level na rin ang Vietnam from what it was, let's say, in the 1970s. Now, if you go to Laos, medyo parang siyang Philippines mga 40 years ago. Kung nabubuhay pa kayo na yung old domestic airport natin, san yung Naya 4 ngayon, na alam lang yon na yun yung ating domestic airport. Ganun po yung international airport ng Laos. Kumbaga, it's very kind of not really rural. Pero yun. But we, Harold and I, are really enjoying our time there. It's more quiet and at the same time, siguro more important than that. Yung mga Filipinos doon are respected. And kumbaga, yung so far, siguro kung may discrimination ka man mafe-feel, it's from internationals, but not the locals that are there. Kumbaga parang, and even sa internationals, parang sinasabi nila, siguro mahirap yung yung state doon ng Filipinos because you're like living in an in-between world na, okay, so hindi ka yung expat na expat, pero hindi ka rin yung local. And so, it's a nice place to be in. Na living in that in-between world for me, you know.
0: Yeah. So ngayon po, ay gusto natin ituro sa inyo, no? How we can make important decisions, good decisions in life. Ito po ay examples and of course, there are many ways to make good decisions. Pero ito po ay mga ilan sa mga bagay, no? Una po ay become aware. Ano bang feeling nyo ngayon? Kasi feeling can be very deceptive, no? Bakit ka nag-invest? Scam pala. 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Akala mo okay na to because na-overwhelmed ka ng feelings mo. Okay naman, akala mo hindi magandang desisyon. Pero there's so much fear, no? So what am I feeling? Ano ba yung mga fears that are influencing me? Ang fear ko ba? Ito ba ay tamang fear? Is it properly placed? O ito ay talagang issue ko na talagang mahina yung aking loob, no? So we have to ask all these questions. And dapat malaman natin what is happening in our hearts, ano?
1: Oo, siguro I want to add something dito sa discernment step na to. Aside from becoming aware, one of the things that we also tell yung mga people that we work with is kailangan, you have to be, okay, you're aware, pero you also have to be a blank slate. In yeah. other words, you have to allow God to write on the book of your heart. Kasi usually, oh, sige, aware na ako na mas gusto ko mag-abroad kesa mag-stay sa Pilipinas. Pero ano ba talagang gusto ng Panginoon? And that is when, during this prayer, you have to wipe your heart clean. Because kung yung mind natin nakabali na sa pag-abroad, then no matter what other people are going to tell us, the answer will always be, mag-abroad ako. Rather than you saying na, Lord, I really want to hear from you. And if you tell me not to go abroad, then I will listen.
0: Yeah.
1: Diba?
0: Siguro before we move on, no, naging guest natin yung founder ng Jesus Culture, no? At si Banning, hindi ko sabihin kanyang last time, dahil hindi ko alam pa paano mapunin.
1: Live share.
0: Okay, si Banning. No? Siya po is one of the speakers doon sa Favor Conference. And marahil po marami sa inyo ay alam yung Jesus Culture. They do hold conferences since 1999.
1: Mm-hmm.
0: It is a movement. It is a movement and they have a lot of songs and all that. Tapos po, kasi normally sa ginagawa po sa Favor, I'm still part of Favor. Ako po ay one of the staff, though I'm based in Laos. So I do a lot of work online for Favor. One of the things that we do is, after a major event, we will spend time with the speaker. Kami po ay nasa isang bahay of one of the members. At after kumain, kami po ay mag-uusap. Kami po ay magkwekwentuhan, Q&A, no?
1: Mm-hmm.
0: And one question is all about yung vision, no? Ano, how do you do that? How do you manage yung vision? Dahil po, parang walang katapusan yung palaki ng palaki. Sabi niya, as I grow older, sabi niya, I'm not as driven ng vision, but I am driven more by obedience. At ito po yung napakahalaga, no? Siguro sa atin, no, meron tayong mga plano sa buhay na magkaroon ng magandang bahay, to send our children to the best schools. Gusto natin na mabili to, magawa to. And we have to ask ourselves, ano ba yung gustong ipagawa ng Diyos sa akin as an OFW? And we should be obedience-driven.
1: Yes, exactly. Yung sinabi mo na guest natin yung Jesus Culture and kilala niya, we also love talking to his wife ni Banning. But I was just searching right now, ano ba yung, because I know that they're very, very popular with their songs. So ano ba yung mga songs nila? So yung One Thing Remains, Your Love Never Fails, It Never Gives Up. And dahil pa nilang songs na very, very, very popular, Set a Fire Down in Our Soul. And to have siguro him being so real na about yung mga struggles nila also with parenting, with yung marriage, ano, medyo lumihis tayo ng konti. But these are also na things na both of them needed to discern. Kumbaga, if we're going to segue it into this, na if we're going to go into discernment, sila having a big movement or maganda pa yung dinisern niya. I think God really spoke to his heart na even though they had a really famous 3-day conference, on the third day of the conference, usually ito yung game ng anak niya. And he would miss that third day to watch his son. So can you imagine yung super famous founder of this entire movement would say na mas importante yung anak ko kesa dito sa ministry na to.
0: And kwento niya rin po kagabi, no, na there was a season sa kanilang family life and ministry life na merong certain months of the year na hindi po siya kukuha ng any outside preaching engagement na sa labas ng bansa. Because sabi niya, I have dedicated this to my kids, no, sa aking mga anak. Can you imagine, no, na It is a tough decision, pero alam niya yung what is important.
1: Mm.
0: So bilang mga OFWs, no, we have to ask ourselves, ano ba talaga ang importante? 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Ano bang importante sa season mo? Because a lot of decisions that we make is because it can be fear-driven or anxiety-driven or self-centeredness-driven, or it can be an urge, no? An example is si Esau, di ba? 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Sabi niya, ano bang kahalagahan ng aking birthright? Pero the birthright is actually the future of his family. Pinagpalit niya sa, kumbaga, sa Pilipinas, sopas, no? Or lentil soup, actually, to be exact, no? Is it driven by encouragement? Is it driven by isolation?
1: Mm-hmm.
0: So you have to ask yourself now, when I think about this decision, do I experience deeper trust in God or hindi?
1: Mm-hmm.
0: Or increasing fear and confusion?
1: Mm-hmm.
0: So we have to look at the condition of our hearts to know ano ba yung pwedeng ibigay dito sa ating buhay in making this decision.
1: Siguro, when we talk about deeper trust in God, I'm also imagining ngayon yung Jehovah Jireh na sermon that we heard nung nasa Vientiane pa kami, no? And nung sinearch ko yung term na Jehovah Jireh, na God will provide, because a lot of Christians parang say na, I know na God is my provider, Jehovah Jireh. But do you know that it was only mentioned once in the entire Bible? And this was when si Isaac was going to be
0: sacrificed
1: on the mountain. And God spoke to his father. God spoke to his father na, I will provide. And so, isipin natin na pag sinabi ba natin na Jehovah Jireh, what are we sacrificing? Diba? Are we, God will provide, but also, what are we, nakita ba ng Panginoon yung faithfulness natin na ito, he was sacrificing his only son. Diba? So tayo, before we invoke yung Jehovah Jireh, isipin natin, how faithful have I been with my faith?
0: Mm.
1: And what have I sacrificed to God in turn? Ano? Ngayon, going back to our discernment, we need to, when we discern kay God, kailangan natin imagine, ano ba ang two options ko?
0: Mm.
1: Usually, kung three options, kailangan pa natin po mag-pray bago tayo mag-discern. Kasi, and maybe all of them are good. And sometimes God says that to us, ano, na no need for discernment. You know, and someone told me that before. Alam mo, sis, God impressed in my heart that any option that you choose will be okay. Diba? Because who knows, all options are good.
0: Yeah. So we have to know ano ba ang guidance ng ating Panginoon.
1: Mm-hmm.
0: And we have to know yung mga options sa ating buhay. Ano ba yung kapayapaan? Kasi pwedeng option na to okay sa season na to, pero hindi okay sa season na to.
1: Oh.
0: Kung ikaw ay single, you have different options. Kung may anak kang maliliit, you have different options. Kung malaki mga anak mo, I ask yung ating professor sa CFAM, sa Ateneo. 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
1: Exactly.
0: At bawat pamilya po ay iba. 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Ano ba ang kaya? Ay, ano ba yung threshold? Ano ba yung kaya nito? So we have to think really hard. So four, hold the decision before God. Ano ba ang nais ng Panginoon? Like ang sinabi po doon sa 1 Samuel 3:10, no? Speak, Lord, for your servant is listening. Ano ba ang gusto ng Panginoon para sa ating buhay? So as we wrap up, so we have to ask the following questions. Is this decision moving me closer to God?
1: Or is this decision helping me to fulfill my calling?
0: Three is, what is motivating me in doing this decision?
1: And At pang-apat, what fruit will this produce? Will it be a spiritual fruit, financial fruit, diba?
0: So ito po ay napakahalaga, no? So as we end, no? Pray before deciding. Seek godly counsel, even in parenting, in raising up your children, even in marriage, no? Tapos, separate facts from fears, no? Tapos, huwag ka rin mag-decide due to emotional extremes. So, ito po yung mga bagay na gusto namin iiwanan sa inyo. Don't decide kung wala pong kapayapaan. Hindi po kayo lumapit sa Panginoon, walang godly counsel in your life. Well, at this point in time, tayo po ay dumako sa panahon ng panalangin. Amang Diyos, I know that there are a lot of people listening, Lord, to this program who are thinking of certain decisions in life. Decisions about family, marriage, finances. Decisions about movements of the family, career change, or even ministry decision. Panginoon, even decision, Panginoon, sa mga relationships. Should I keep this relationship or let go of this relationship? Heavenly Father, Lord, we ask that you will be at the very center of every decision. That every decision that we make will give praise and glory to your name. That we would like to honor you. Since we would like to honor you, Lord, we would like to consult you. Not simply for approval of what we want, but we want to be obedient to your will. Lord, for those who are about to make important decisions in their lives, may they come to you, trust you, and be obedient. Lord, for those who are confused, Lord, we pray for clarity. Lord, guide them what to do. We also pray, Lord, for the different needs of the OFWs and their families, and for everyone who's listening, Lord, financial, marital, parenting. Lord, help, Lord, ano man po ang pangangailangan nila. Lord, I know that it is your will, Lord, to bless your children. It is your will to touch your children. So, Lord, I pray that you will allow your grace and mercy, Lord, to be made manifest. This we ask in Jesus' name. Amen. And amen. Well, kung kayo po ay meron pang ibang OFW concern, maaari kayong magbigay ng mensahe sa 702-DZS FEBC Radio TV FB page at sa servisyong OFW FEBC Radio. Magkakarinig at pumuli tayo bukas sa radio, online at dito sa cable channel 185 sa Signal. Ito ay sa pakikipagtulungan ng GCTV para sa isa na namang edisyon ng servisyong OFW. 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Ito po si Kuya Harold Cruz.
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We opened with Edvard Grieg's Scherzo Opus 54 No. 5, presented by pianist Marian Lapsansky. Next, the Allegro movement of Telemann's Quartet in D minor TWV 43.

The Franzbruggen Consort performed the Allegro movement of Telemann's Quartet in D minor TWV 43. We continue with the third movement of Dmitri Kopalevsky's Cello Concerto No. 2, Op. 77.

soloist Alexander Rudin performed with the Moscow Symphony Orchestra under Igor Golovshin in the third movement of Gobolevsky's Cello Concerto No. 2. Next, the finale of Lewis Bohr's Symphony No. 1, Opus 20.

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Hello, my sweet friend. Good afternoon. Welcome to Uprising, and this is your sweet friend, Angel. Hope your day's been going okay so far. We are already hours before the end of the day. I hope you are having a good time so far. So today, my sweet friend, right now at this moment, whether you are on your way home, maybe taking a break, or just trying to get through the rest of the day, welcome to our music program here on DYBS. This afternoon, our theme is God's Will Be Done. Because somewhere between the plans we made this morning and the things that didn't go as expected, we are reminded that life doesn't always follow our timeline or our plan. And that's where this prayer comes in. Not my will, but yours will be done. It is not an easy prayer, but it is a freeing one. So as we go through today's songs, let them remind you that God is already working ahead of you, even in the middle of an ordinary afternoon. Here is our first song this afternoon entitled, Your Will Be Done by City Alight.

Hello, we are back here at Uprising, and as we continue with our theme for today, God's will be done, my sweet friend, have you ever asked God the word why? Why God? Why me? Or why did this happen? A lot of whys. My sweet friend, when life doesn't go the way you expected, when the pain is real and the future feels uncertain, we can sometimes ask God, why? May our next song remind all of us that even when we do not understand, we can still trust God's plan. It is a powerful message of surrender, faith, and the peace that comes from saying, Thy will be done. Here is our next song entitled Thy Will by Hillary Scott and the Scott Family.

And that was a beautiful song entitled Trust in You by Lauren Diggle. As we continue here at Uprising, my sweet friend, even when we do not understand what God is doing, we can still choose to trust His timing and His heart, saying, Thy will be done. Doesn't mean we stop caring. It means we stop controlling and start resting in His love. When we are in the waiting season, Psalm 130 reminds us that waiting isn't passive. It is a place of hope. It is where we lift our eyes to God and trust that He will rescue us in His perfect time. So, my sweet friend, if you're feeling anxious or uncertain today, let this next song encourage you to wait with faith, not fear. Here is I Will Wait For You by Shane and Shane.

Thank you for joining us today here at Uprising on 1233 Radyo DYBS. This is your sweet friend Angel saying thanks and goodbye to you. And reminding you, every day may not be good, but there's something good in every day. God bless you, my sweet friend.

0: 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I'm Liz Waid.
1: And I'm Adam Navis. Spotlight uses a special English method of broadcasting. It is easier for people to understand, no matter where in the world they live.
0: It seems like a normal day at the office. But suddenly, the day turns frightening. People in the office hear shouting and crashes. They feel the ground shake. Then, a huge creature comes. It is taller than the office building. It is made of small plastic containers. The creature comes with ships from outer space. The ships are shooting the plastic containers at the city. They are destroying it.
1: This story is from a short internet film called Kill the K-Cup. The huge creature was made of K-Cups. K-Cups are small plastic pod containers. They contain dry, fresh coffee. K-Cups are just one kind of coffee pod. But there are many different kinds. People put coffee pods into a special machine. In less than 1 minute, the machine fills a cup with hot coffee. Coffee pods are fast and easy. More and more people are using them everywhere in the world. But many people believe that they harm the earth. Today's Spotlight is on coffee pods.
0: Coffee pods have become extremely popular around the world. For example, from 2009 to 2014, sales of coffee pod machines in Asia increased by 300%. In Singapore, sales increased by 600%.
1: So, why do people like coffee pods so much? One reason is that they are fast, but they are also fresh. Another popular kind of coffee is instant coffee. People mix it with hot water to make coffee quickly, but many people do not like the taste of instant coffee because they like fresh coffee better. Coffee pods make fresh cups of coffee almost as quickly as instant coffee.
0: Coffee pods can also waste less coffee. When people make fresh coffee the usual way, they usually use a coffee pot. Coffee pots make a few cups of coffee at a time. Often, people do not drink all of the coffee from the pot. They throw the extra coffee away. This wastes water. By using less coffee and less water, coffee pods can have a positive effect on the environment.
1: But there is one major problem: the material waste. People use pods one single time, then they throw them away. For example, the K-cup is one kind of coffee pod. In 2010, people bought 3 million K-cups. In 2015, they bought 9 billion. Many other companies also sell coffee pods, and their sales are also growing. Almost all of these coffee pods were thrown away.
0: A used pod usually contains 3 different parts. First, there is the part the pod is made of. This is often made of complex plastic. Second, each pod usually has an aluminum top. Third, a used pod contains wet coffee remains. A person must take the time to separate the plastic, aluminum, and coffee remains. Many people do not have the desire to do this. And even if a person does separate the parts, there are very few places that will recycle and process them.
1: Many people are concerned by the waste that coffee pods create. The government of Hamburg, Germany made it illegal for government offices to spend money on coffee pods. Jan Dubay is from the Hamburg Department of Environment and Energy. He said,
2: "It is 6 grams of coffee that uses 3 grams of material. We in Hamburg thought these should not be bought with taxpayer money."
0: Remember the short film, Kill the K-Cup, from the beginning of this program? The Kill the K-Cup movement began in Canada with that internet film. The film quickly spread across social media and internet news sites. It seemed to make a real change. The year after the movement began, coffee pod sales decreased for the first time.
1: Coffee pod makers are working to reduce waste. K-cups are the most popular kind of coffee pod in the United States. In 2016, the maker of K-Cup released pods that can be recycled, and they hope to have all their pods recyclable by 2020.
0: Other coffee pod companies are also working to produce more earth-friendly coffee pods. Nespresso is the most popular kind of pod coffee in Europe and Asia. These pods are made from the metal aluminum. Nespresso has an international recycling program. They have recycling centers in 31 countries. But they cannot recycle all of the coffee pods they currently produce. Nespresso aims to be able to recycle all their pods by 2020.
1: But some people are trying to find their own ways to reduce coffee pod waste. Tan Chen Yang works for a railway building company in Malaysia. Her office bought a coffee pod machine. She tried to get people at her office to reuse the pods. But the second cup of coffee from the pod did not taste as good as the first, so they stopped reusing them. Tan Cheng told China Daily,
0: I can see there is a lot of waste. A lot of people would recycle if it could be easy. If people really want to use coffee pod machines, they can also use reusable pods. They can buy a pod to use again and again. People buy their own coffee and fill the pods. So far, reusable pods are not nearly as popular as traditional pods.
1: Coffee pods now seem to be a part of modern life. They are a fast way to get fresh coffee. There are many ways to make the pods more earth-friendly. But is that really the issue? Many people think it is more important to just make less waste. Doug LeBlanc is a coffee shop owner. He is part of the Kill the K-Cup movement. He told the BBC,
3: in many ways, we are making progress with the environment. But in some ways, we are going back 20 or 30 years. Making coffee in plastic pods that go to waste. There are other ways to make coffee that are better and cause less damage to the environment.
0: What do you think about coffee pods? Do you use them? What do you think people or companies should do to reduce waste from coffee pods? Tell us what you think. You can leave a comment on our website or our Facebook page.
1: 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The producer was Michio Ozaki. The voices you heard were from the United States and the United Kingdom. 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

May ilang linggo na pong nakakaraan, ay napansin ko sa aking sarili na para bang may isang gabi po na parang hirap na hirap akong matulog. Normally, ay hindi naman po ganun, nakakatulog akong agad. Pero that particular evening, I found it hard to sleep. And when I searched deep in my heart, I realized that it was because I had a lot of fears in my life at that particular day. 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Talagang there's so much reasons to be worried. And many people are worried. Many people are worried about the future, their security, their health, their well-being, the disasters, the news around the world. Talaga naman pong it can give worry a big place in your heart to feel. Anxiety and worry are not just the things that happen around us. It's something that can also happen within us. Just like I said, ito pong mga bagay na to ay nasa ating isip, nasa ating puso. At kahit ipikit natin ang ating mga mata, hindi sila mawawala. Scripture tells us that while there are some things that are within our control, most things in life are outside our control. So more often than not, we spend time worrying about things that we have no control over. Scripture tells us that trust in God should fill the gap between reality and what we desire. Kapag po tayo ay nag-iisip ng mga bagay na tingin natin wala tayong control, doon po tayo nag-worry, hindi po ba? Kung kaya, sabi po sa Biblia, kinakailangan that our trust in God, yung dapat mag-fill ng gap na ito between what we are facing at ano po yung ginugusto natin. We should not be anxious about the things we cannot control, but rather we should submit everything to God in prayer because He alone has control over the unknown. Ang Diyos po lamang ang nakakaalam ng lahat ng bagay. Kung kaya't kinakailangan po na ang lahat ay ating ipagkatiwala sa Kanya. Ibigay po natin sa Panginoon ang lahat ng bigat ng ating damdamin, sapagkat Siya lamang po ang tanging makakabuhat ng lahat ng ito. That is why the writer of Psalms says, Psalm 4 says that He will lay down at night in peace, free from anxiety and worry. Even though the writer po ng psalm na to is surrounded by danger, he places his trust in God, and that leads him to sleep peacefully in safety. Sa aking paghiga, nakakatulog ng mahimbing. 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Kaya po, the next time we miss sleep, no? Minsan daw po, tingnan natin yung quality of sleep natin. Is that an indication
na tayo po ay nagukulang sa pananalangin perhaps or sa pananampalataya sa ating Panginoon. Maybe there are things that we have not fully surrendered to God yet. It means we have not trusted everything to God. Kaya tingnan po natin yan, tanungin po natin ang ating isip, ang ating puso, if we have given all these worries and anxieties to God. Spend some time considering your own heart. Are you anxious? Are you filled with worry? Meditate on God's power and sovereignty. Ask Him to fill you with His peace and assurance that He is in control of your future. Continually remind yourself of the promise that God has given you in Scripture, starting with Psalm 4:8. Sa aking paghiga, nakakatulog ng mahimbing, pagkat ikaw, Yahweh, ang nag-iingat sa akin.

0: Maraming marami pong salamat sa inyong pagsama sa akin dito po sa programang Reflection sa FEBC Radio TV. Ako po ang inyong kaibigan, si Ruth Lalarama Dizon. Magandang araw po sa ating lahat.
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2: He was on his way to a basketball stardom, his name already among the elite of the NBA. However, the team doctor detected a life-threatening heart condition that jeopardized his career. In a desperate attempt to fulfill his aspirations, he sought one other doctor who would tell him what he wanted to hear, a less grim diagnosis that would enable him to play. He died before he ever started his next professional game. What the young athlete initially heard was true, even though it did not line up with his plans and desires. Each of us must come to the realization of truth. Truth about our mortality, our reason for being here on earth, and our eternal destiny. Read what the Bible says about truth. God desires all men to be saved and to come to the knowledge of truth. For there is one God and one mediator between God and men, the man Christ Jesus, who gave himself as a ransom for many, the testimony born at the proper time. Have you been struggling with some issue, denying its truth in order to meet your desires? Does your struggle concern your relationship with God? You can settle that issue right now. Come to terms with the Lord Jesus Christ. He is all the truth you will ever need.

0: This is 1233 DYVS, the sweet voice of salvation, proclaiming the gospel of Jesus Christ on air for 55 years and pressing on until all have heard.
1: How does a tiny bat weighing just an ounce manage to fly 700 miles each spring? Scientists knew the noctual bat migrated. The long distance was the first surprise, and the second surprise was even more interesting.

A trip of 700 miles would take a bat that size far too long to fly under normal circumstances. It was only by gluing a tiny sensor on the bats that scientists found out the answer. Migration begins for them when temperature and weather begins to change. Thunderstorms roll in, then they take flight and let the strong winds do the work. That's what carries them with great speed such a distance. Well, the Lord uses the storms of life in surprising ways, doesn't he? Sometimes he uses the storms to move us too. So when the wind begins to blow, we can trust him. Our God is always doing something for our good and for his glory. Welcome to Haven today on this Monday. I'm David Wolin, sharing the great story that's all about Jesus. We're starting a series today called The Greater Glory. You know, I have this memory of being a kid. I remember coming in from the outside. I was playing, and my mom and my sisters were inside watching the BBC version of Pride and Prejudice. At first, I rolled my eyes, but before I knew it, I was sitting down and asking questions. Who is Mr. Darcy? Who is Elizabeth Bennet? Why does everyone spend so much time sitting in poorly lit parlor rooms, wearing uncomfortable clothes, and drinking tea? Well, I still can't answer that last question, but I came to appreciate the masterpiece and the Victorian era in general. And if that's not your cup of tea, maybe just think about the world of Downton Abbey set about 100 years later. Our story today lies right in the middle of that time frame, and it's a true story. I referenced Pride and Prejudice because our true story has similar characters. There's a man of remarkable social status. If he were alive today, he'd be regarded as a celebrity, perhaps the greatest influencer in England. His name was John Ruskin, an artist, a writer, a critic. And when he spoke, people listened. What he esteemed, they esteemed. His power to make someone's career was considerable, and he met someone whose artistic talents surpassed that of anyone he'd ever met. Her name was Lilias Trotter. Few people today have ever heard her name or seen her work, and that's because she made a choice to turn her back on the path to artistic greatness. She chose the path of obscurity. And the big question is, why? Why did she do it? The question has fascinated historians, and thanks to a recent documentary, now I'm fascinated as well. But why are we talking about this on Haven today? Well, it's because, having looked through her journals and immersed myself in her story, I feel pretty confident about the answer to that question. Why did Lilias Trotter choose a life of obscurity from the world's perspective? Hear these words of Jesus in Matthew 13. The kingdom of heaven is like a merchant looking for fine pearls. When he found one of great value, he went away and sold everything he had and bought it. That was the reason Lilias made her choice. She chose the greater glory. And in a moment, we're going to learn more about her life. I know her story is going to be lifting your spirits today. But after the program, I want to be sure to let you know there's a delightful documentary about her life. It's called Many Beautiful Things. And now with a song that's really along the same themes of our program today, here's Fairest Lord Jesus by J.J. Heller.

0: December 31st, 1895. Sunset is coming on with wonderful effects of light and color. As the sun sinks, they deepen and glorify beyond any possibility of putting on paper. How the angels must watch when that light reaches a new spot on this earth that God so loves.
1: Lilias Trotter was an artist. She was a British writer. She was contemplative and she was visionary. Lilias was born in 1853 into the

0: You're listening to Haven today, and that was a clip from the film about the life and vision of Lilias Trotter. It's called Many Beautiful Things. And you just heard the voice of Miriam Rockness, who is one of the leading experts on her life. Over three decades ago, Miriam came across the story of Lilias Trotter and her artwork. And as she looked around for more details about this painter who was also a Christian, there wasn't much to be found.
1: What began as a modest interest became a passion pushing me forward in the search for Lilias. Now, this is the day before search engines. It was through post and through phone that eventually led me across the ocean to England to search out museums and archives. A search that led me in many, many different paths, really over almost a three-decade span of time. And I will agree that there was an obsessive quality about it that concerned some of the people closest to me. I wanted to think being a minister's wife didn't make me different than anyone else. But the fact is my life was greatly impacted by the vocation my husband had. And so there was a sense in which, in my early years, I was very isolated with little children, and I discovered that I could travel outside my confines through books and through art. And I can remember just saving that little space when a child was taking a nap or at the end of the day and get a cup of coffee, and this would be my Lilias time. Looking at this little white book with gold lettering, Lilias Trotter of Algiers, and just the opening sentence.
2: Take the very hardest thing in your life, the place of difficulty, outward or inward, and expect God to triumph gloriously in that very spot. Just there, he can bring your soul into blossom.
1: I just had chill bumps go through me when I looked at this. The art came straight through my mind into my heart. This was the beginning for me of the discovery of Lilias. I was determined to pursue to the very end of my ability to find out who this woman was. If she's as good as I think she is, why has nobody else heard of her?
0: That was Miriam Rockness talking about her search to learn more about Lilias Trotter, and this is from the documentary called Many Beautiful Things. Until recently, I had never heard of Lilias Trotter, but the gravitational pull of her story, as I heard it, was powerful. And one drawback, I think, of hearing this in an audio format is that you can't see her artwork. And I'm no expert, but I can easily see that she was a brilliant painter. And if you watch the film, you see her unique style and why she was considered one of England's finest developing artists in the 19th century. But even more, it's evident that the heart of Lilias Trotter was for the Lord, and it was growing by leaps and bounds. She could see God's glory all around her. She sought to capture it through painting. From mountains and streams to flowers and bees, she marveled at God's creation.
2: The true ideal flower is the one that uses its gifts as a means to an end. The brightness and sweetness are not for its own glory. They are but to attract the bees and the butterflies that will fertilize and make it fruitful. For it is more blessed to give than to receive.
0: Those are the actual words of Lilias Trotter. It's from the documentary, which portrays her life in such a beautiful way. And as a Christian woman, you can clearly hear in her writings very deep biblical concepts. She saw God's glory just in observing nature, like flowers and bees. But that fascination with God's general revelation wasn't in isolation from God's special revelation through his word. Lilias Trotter was immersed in his word. Almost every piece of her later artwork was in the context of interacting with scripture. She was far more taken with the glory of God than she was with the potential of achieving a glory and greatness of her own. although she could clearly

0: have done so, and she would have been met with success. And yet she had the eye for the beautiful in this world and was completely captured with that. And as she grew, the greatest beauty of all that she found was the one she contemplated when she looked at the kingdom of God, what it meant to follow Christ. And she saw not just the natural world, but people, the crown of God's creation. She saw them like Jesus did. We'll share more of that story in a moment, but first, there was a great art influencer who took a keen interest in her art. His name was John Ruskin. He was known as a writer, a philosopher, art historian, and art critic. He was the very picture of a Renaissance man and one of the most famous people in all of England.
1: It's well known that Ruskin had an eye for young women of intelligence, dedication, a good Christian, with quite a talent for art, but also in a way biddable to his will in being able to push them in the directions he thought might be useful. Lilias fitted all the requirements.
2: She was clearly a very quick pupil. From that point on, he draws her into his circle.
3: It's hard to appreciate what that could have meant for her to be being coached by the master. I don't know how we could even parallel that in our own lives, but it was not only a significant moment for her, but it was the beginning of a very deep and rich friendship.
4: Ruskin has said, and I believe it true, the greatest thing a human soul ever does in this world is to see something and tell what it saw in a plain way. Hundreds of people can talk for one who can think, but thousands can think for one who can see.
1: There's a practice of looking and trying to understand your surroundings on a daily basis that was simply natural to both Lilias and Ruskin. It may have been encouraged and developed by Ruskin, but it was probably there in Lilias's work to begin with.
0: This is Haven Today, and that was another clip from Many Beautiful Things, the life and vision of Lilias Trotter. John Ruskin saw a great talent in Lilias. He took her under his wing in the mid-1870s, and it was a friendship that would last decades. Over time, Ruskin grew to believe that she had the ability to become a great, great painter. But God was moving in a different way in her heart. She loved painting, but she felt a call to share the gospel with those who were down and out in London. She began working with the YWCA, even reaching out to prostitutes to get them off the streets. Ruskin grew frustrated with her growing lack of devotion to art, and he confronted her, challenging her to consider her future.
4: Ruskin says I could be England's greatest living painter, that I could do things that would be immortal. Please understand that it is not from vanity that I tell you, at least I think not, because I have no more to do with my gifts than with the color of my hair, but because I need prayer to seek God's way more clearly.
3: She understands what he's offering her, and is speaking to something she loves. She now had the great crisis of her life. And that crisis was, what is the role of art going to be in my life?
4: It seems as if I'd lived years in just those few days. At first, I could only rush about in the woods, as if in a dream. Since then, it's been an almost constant state of suffocation, half intoxication, so that I can hardly eat or sleep, except by trusting the Lord about it.
3: There's no way to overestimate the crisis of soul. It all came to that moment that she knew she had to decide.
4: I see as clear as daylight now. I cannot give myself to painting in the way that he means, and continue still to seek first the kingdom of God.
0: That was a clip from Many Beautiful Things. I'm David Wolin, and you just heard the words of Lilias Trotter. Yes, she was a gifted artist, but the Lord was moving in her life and helping her to see through the eyes of Jesus, which moved her to act, as we say, as the hands and feet of Jesus. And from that moment on, it was about 1879, she was focused on the call of Christ's kingdom. In time, the Lord would call her to Northern Africa. That would happen a few years later when a missionary from Algeria was visiting London and shared about the need there for laborers to go and share the gospel. And he asked a simple question, "Is God calling anyone here to North Africa?" In that room, Lilias stood up and replied, "God is calling me."
4: There lies before us a beautiful possible life. One with a passion for giving that shall be poured forth to God, but spent out for man.
0: Those are the inspiring true words of Lilias Trotter from the documentary about her life, Many Beautiful Things. Though clearly gifted as a great artist, she felt a deeper calling to pour out her life for God by helping others. Now, I don't want to give away all of her adventures in Algeria. She would spend 40 years there. But when you watch the documentary, you see and you hear how she didn't give up painting altogether. She kept a daily journal for years about her activities and dialogued with verses of Scripture. Her days began every day with more than an hour in God's Word, and she often painted on the pages of her journal. She could see God's glory in that foreign land. His image was in each and every person she helped. And His glory she saw in every sunrise over the desert landscape, and she captured that with her paintbrush in exquisite detail. And in a sense, her journals themselves are a devotional masterpiece. Now, the documentary doesn't go into the nature of her missionary work as much as I wish it did, but I can fill in the blanks from what I've learned. She was involved in a holistic ministry which included prominently Bible translation and evangelism and church planting. She was part of a team there that was doing that in the Muslim world of Algeria. One of the stories she shares in her journal was how she was helping translate one of the Gospels into common marketplace Arabic of Algeria. And they were working on the verse where Jesus says, "Fear not, little flock." And she wasn't sure if they had the right word because someone asked, "Would that expression in Arabic mean such a little flock that it would not be worth the shepherd's care?" But an Algerian working with them in the translation said, "No, if it is a very little flock, the shepherd cares for it all the more." And as usual for her journal, there was a painting that went alongside it. That was her work, but her methods were also praised looking back as being extraordinarily ahead of her time. She spent so much time with women and children who were poorly cared for in that culture. Back then, if a man decided he wanted to add another wife to his harem, he could simply get rid of the old one and the children. And Lilias' heart went out to those women. She not only helped provide food and shelter, but also trained them in vocations that would enable them to provide for themselves. The Algerian Arab women told her they had never been loved like this by anyone. So, from the high society of England to the poor of Algeria, from being woken up by a servant with a cup of tea to herself serving the poorest of the poor, from the potential for greatness and glory to one of the most obscure and underserved places in the world. At first glance, it would seem Lilias Trotter gave up so much. But when you consider what the Lord Jesus did for us, by comparison, whatever you and I or Lilias may have given up in this world to follow Jesus is far less by comparison. And in the process, we gain more than we can possibly imagine. And stories like this, they're usually inspiring, but sometimes they carry sort of a sidecar of guilty feelings like, "I could never do that," or, "I guess to be a faithful Christian, I guess that's what I'm supposed to do." Well, this is a different kind of story, and it does something inside you that's a little different as you take it in. We haven't yet told the other part of the story, the part that relates to John Ruskin, but he was affected in the same way by what I'm about to describe. The effect of Lilias Trotter and her story on people is that you want to see what she could see. Lilias saw the glory of God all around her, in people, in nature, and she wasn't simply moved by their beauty, but by the beauty of Christ behind it all. And looking forward, the beauty of his kingdom. She could see the greater glory with such vibrant colors that it was pure joy for her to choose that path and to capture it with her paintbrush along the way. And those who got to know her couldn't help but think, I want what you have. I want to see what you see. I want to know the beauty you know. And the beauty that she knew was the Lord Jesus Christ. This is Haven Today. I'm David Wolin, and the story you've been hearing today and the artwork that went with it will be far better if you can see and hear it, which is why Many Beautiful Things, The Life and Vision of Lilias Trotter is available for you on DVD. It's our way of saying thank you for your gift to keep this All About Jesus ministry on the airwaves of North America and around the world. I'm David Wolin. Won't you come back again next time? We'll be keeping it all about Jesus. It's the great story here on Haven Today.

0: If I speak in the tongues of men and of angels, but have not love, I am only a resounding gong or a clanging cymbal. If I have the gift of prophecy and can fathom all mysteries and all knowledge, and if I have a faith that can move mountains, but have not love, I am nothing. If I give all I possess to the poor and surrender my body to the flames, but have not love, I gain nothing. Love is patient. Love is kind. It does not envy. It does not boast. It is not proud. It is not rude. It is not self-seeking. It is not easily angered. It keeps no record of wrongs. Love does not delight in evil, but rejoices with the truth. It always protects, always trusts, always hopes, always perseveres.
1: This is DW News, and these are our top stories. Russia pounded Kiev with drones and missiles early on Monday. Officials say at least 9 people were killed in the attack, which comes just a few days after Russia's deadliest assault on the Ukrainian capital this year. The second major attack on Kiev took place on the eve of a NATO summit in Turkey. Ukrainian strikes have meanwhile been causing fuel shortages in Russia. There is outrage over an unprecedented decision by FIFA to overturn a match ban against US striker Folarin Balogun and allow him to play in the US's next World Cup game against Belgium. Balogun was banned from the game after receiving a red card in the US's last match. But FIFA suspended the automatic red card ban after President Trump urged FIFA President Gianni Infantino to review the case. Wildfires across southern Europe have forced thousands to evacuate their homes and left large areas devastated. Hundreds of firefighters are battling blazes across Portugal, Spain, France and Greece. In France, a fire prompted Tour de France officials to ban spectators on the sidelines of the race. After June's heatwave, temperatures in the region are on the rise again, and several countries have issued red alerts for many areas.
2: Simula pa noong 1948, lubos na naibabahagi ang mabuting balita ni Hesukristo sa mga Pilipino sa ating bayan at maging sa mga nasa ibang bansa tungo sa Far East Broadcasting Company Philippines.
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4: Hope is one of the most powerful words in any language. 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

0: In these times of uncertainty, so many people need refreshing in their lives. Acts chapter 3 verse 20 says, "Times of refreshment will come from the presence of the Lord." Bishop David Sopipeña asks us to turn our eyes upon Jesus, the source of our refreshment.
1: Times of refreshing from the presence of the Lord. Yan po ang ating text. The times of refreshing shall come from the presence of the Lord. Ito po ay napakahalaga na experience ng isang Kristiyano. Yung panahon ng refreshing. 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Today, so many people need a refreshing in their life. 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Because we are in a race. 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So we need to repent of our sins. 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Sabi ko, in fact, I think this is the thing that's causing your sickness. That if you want to be healed by the Lord, you need to forgive. You take away bitterness. I know you cannot do it out of your own power. But the Lord will help you. Sa pagkatapos ng mga 35-40 minutes at she begin to settle down, nanalangin kami. Umiiyak siya. Alam niyo, 4 months later, pumunta sa church at sabi niya, Pastor, I got good news for you. I'm about ready to deliver this child, but I am no longer sick. Ako ay pinagaling na ng Panginoon. At nawala na po yung aking insomnia. Sabi niya, I am healed by the power of the Lord. Kasi bitterness is a terrible burden. It's a heavy, heavy burden. And you need to confess that to the Lord and the person na maaaring kinamumuhian mo if he or she is available around. So that the Lord will heal your heart. Of course, mahirap kalimutan daw dahil may sugat at may peklat na yung panayon, but it's under the blood. Amen? But we need to forgive. Pangatlo ay worries, anxieties become heavy burden. Yung pagkakaaburido. Sabi ni Jesus sa Matthew chapter 6, verse 27, and following, which of you by worrying can add one cubit to his stature? So why do you worry about clothing? Consider the lilies of the field, how they grow, they neither toil nor spin. Verse 31, therefore do not worry, saying, what shall we eat, or what shall we drink, or what shall we wear? For after all these things the Gentiles seek, for your heavenly Father knows that you need of all these things. But seek ye first the kingdom of God and his righteousness, and all these things shall be added unto you. And then verse 34 says, therefore, do not worry about tomorrow, for tomorrow will worry about its own things. I like that. Sufficient for the day is its own trouble. Kung kumakatok na ang worry, manalangin ka na sa Panginoon. Maaari mo sabihin sa Panginoon, Lord, ito yung mga nakakabalisa sa akin. 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Don't worry when you can pray, because worries and worrying is a heavy burden. Now we come to the positive side. How to receive a refreshing in your soul. Number two, practice the joy of the Lord. Because the joy of the Lord is our strength. Rejoice in the Lord always. Always. Hindi naman sinabi, rejoice in the Lord kung may pera ka. Rejoice in the Lord kung na-promote ka. Natural lang yun. Rejoice in the Lord kung wala kang problema. Sabi ng salita ng Diyos, rejoice in the Lord always, sa lahat na panahon. Amen. Because that is when you exercise your faith and your trust in the Lord. 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Sa 1 Thessalonians 5:16, sabi po, rejoice evermore. In Psalm 100, verse 1 and 2, make a joyful shout to the Lord. serve the Lord with gladness, come before His presence with singing. Glory to God. Make a joyful shout to the Lord. Of course, naturally speaking, you don't feel like doing that, but because the Lord is the Lord of your life,

Magapangamuyo kita. Our loving and faithful Heavenly Father, maker of heaven and earth, the eternal and everlasting God, full of glory and majesty, full of power, full of wisdom, full of righteousness, full of grace and truth. Loving Father, salamat din for this wonderful evening, a wonderful time, Lord God. Naging gather kami ni mo, Lord God, before your holy presence, as in nga hagabihon, sa pag-upod sa imo, sa pagsimba, ila pinagiginoo sa tempo, sa pagpangamuyo. Salamat din, Lord, sa imo kaayong katutom sa among mga kabuhi. Salamat din, Lord, sa imong sustainability, Lord, in providing us all our needs. And Father, you deserve all the glory and the honor. As we come, Lord God, this evening, before your holy presence, nagpangabay kami, Ginoo, that you forgive us and cleanse us from all our sins, from all our unrighteousness, Lord, that we have done through the precious, powerful blood of the Lamb, Jesus. And Father,

0: and secure ways. Salamat man Lord sa 1143 DZMR Missions Radio in Santiago Isabela for your faithfulness, Lord, of providing sa ilang man Lord ng mga needs with 661 radio units already funded as of June 18 through the 1000 PM Radio Fund Drive. Hallelujah. So, man Lord, dito sa Mindanao, regarding sa Siningkabayanihan Movement, Lord, we thank you sa imo kaayo, Lord God, because of the earthquake, Lord, na nag-agi sa ila, successful Bayanihan fundraising campaign held from June 12 to 26 in partnership with Operation Blessings. The Phil Rods and World Vision, man Lord, na nagpa share man Lord sa ilang mga Ginoong bulig. Salamat din Lord because you are the God who provides and even Lord God the opportunity to extend a timely assistance to those affected areas, Lord God, nga nasalanta sa sining earthquake dito sa Mindanao. We also, Lord God, praise you for 1233 DYVS, the sweet voice of salvation, the real Lord, the Bacolod, for protecting our transmitter despite, Lord God, recurring power outages, Lord, o mga brownouts na nagaluntad lately. Salamat din, Lord, for your daily provision and also, Lord God, for the protection over our staff here in DYVS. Regarding man Ginoo, our prayer request for fundraising and other project updates, the 1143 DZMR Mission Radio in Santiago, Isabela, napadayon kami Ginoo sa pagpangamuyo for the skill, the strength, and safety for the technical staff working on the renovation and painting of the station buildings. So, man Lord, sa UP 987 DYFR FM Life Changing in Cebu, padayon kami Ginoo sa pagpangamuyo that you will give us the right contractor to lead the structural reinforcement and repair of the broadcast tower. Kag dito man Ginoo sa 1116 DXAS, your community radio in Zamboanga, gapangamoy kami Ginoo sa wisdom in selecting the right contractor man and discernment in choosing the most suitable location for the studio relocation. And also, Lord God, praying man, ikaw gin mga provide Ginoo sa vehicle to support the station's day-to-day operations. So, man Ginoo sa amon man FABC mobile apps, we continue to pray for increased engagement and for more listeners to download the mobile apps of 702DZAS and the mobile apps for New J, UP 987 and 98.7 DZFE-FM. Kung sumuwan Ginoo sa mga special events, thank you, Lord God. We honor you. We praise you, Lord God, for the FEBC staff retreat, for giving them, Lord God, the opportunity to rest for a while and be refreshed together as the team during the recharge staff retreat. Naging hiwat, Lord, just last June 22 to 24 at CCT Tagaytay. We continue, Lord God, to pray for the staff from Ortigas, Pasig, Bukawi, Bulacan, and Iba Zambales that they may continue to serve with renewed strength, unity, and passion for the ministry. Sumuman, loving Father, daraman sa amon nga papuri music ministry. We praise you, Lord God, for the upcoming partnership. And we pray, Lord God, for the continued strengthening of church support and for your expand its reach through streaming platforms. Kabay Panginoo, nga ang hanggang sa marinig ng lahat music video will continue to reach and touch the lives of our listeners. sa Siniginoo Online Music Ministry sa Papuri. So, my loving Father, we continue to pray for shortwave broadcast or SBX for strength, protection, and safety over the station and its staff. We continue, Lord God, to pray sa imo Ginoong provision and sustenance as we faithfully utilize shortwave broadcast and amid the ongoing changes in digital technology. The broadcast engineers or BXE broadcast engineering and IT, we pray, Lord God, for wisdom and collaboration in system upgrades, equipment maintenance, and the 702 DZAS transmitter project. Kagsumuman, Ginoo, nag-apply kami sa pagtamoy man sa tanan-tanan mo, Lord God, ng mga radio station all over the Philippines. Ikaw, Ginoo, magpadayon sa pagpakamaayo sa ilang day-to-day operations in broadcasting or airing, Lord God, the good news of salvation. Kasi iba pa nila, Ginoo, ng mga programs. We continue, Lord God, sa tanan-tanan man ng mga staff, Lord God, and workers, Ginoo, sa tanan-tanan ng mga radio stations all over the Philippines. Ikaw, Ginoo, magpadayon, Ginoo, sa pag-sustain sa ilang operations and bringing more sponsors and donors, Lord God, who was the heart, Lord God, for the ministry and even, Lord God, for all the partner churches, Lord, na nagpadayon man, Ginoo, sa pag-support sa sining mga radio stations ang FEBC. And also, Lord God, around the world, we continue, Lord God, to pray for the Middle East and USA. The oil prices, Lord God, have returned to pre-war levels. Ang ilang presyo, Ginoo, shipping through the Strait of Hormuz near normal, but security concerns resurfaced after a cargo ship was reportedly attacked near Oman, prompting the United Nations International Maritime Organization to temporarily suspend its ship escort operations. Iran continues to assert control over the strategic waterway by requiring vessels to use its designated routes, while the United States and Gulf allies remain concerned about the durability and the preliminary Iran ceasefire agreement and freedom of navigation through the strait. So, Father, we pray na kung may patani, Lord, mabalik ang peace and order, Ginoo, tira, Ginoo, sa may Iran, most especially, Ginoo, sa Strait of Hormuz, because this will have a ripple effect in terms of prices ng oil, Ginoo, around the world. Lord, ginadala man ako sa sining gabi, Ginoo, ang tamo sa Venezuela ng earthquake, Lord. Two powerful earthquake measuring 7.2 and 7.5 struck near Caracas, killing, Lord, at least 235 people and injuring more than 1,500. Thousands remain feared missing and rescuers continue to searching through collapsed building, while aftershocks and widespread damage complicate relief efforts. And we continue, Lord God, to pray for comfort and strength, Lord God, for those affected families. Kadirima sa amon, Lord, we continue to lift you up. The prayer concern, man, Lord, sa amon ng mga listeners, sa siningang gabihon, Ginoo. We pray, Ginoo, kung naman, Lord, ang ilang mga heart's desire, ang mga palangamuyan, Lord God, we lift them up before the throne of grace and mercy, Ginoo, that you will listen and answer their needs, Lord. Whatever it is, Lord, ikaw get among Diyos nga nakahibalo sa ila, Ginoo, nga situation. Father, thank you, for you are our loving God, a faithful loving Father who loves to listen and answers our prayers. Salamat, Ginoo, for all the great and mighty things that you will continue to do in our lives, in our family, in the coming days. For you are our faithful God, our defender, our fortress, our stronghold. All this we have prayed in the loving name of our only Lord and Savior Jesus Christ. Amen and amen. Hallelujah.
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1: 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The studios are located at the ground floor of Smile Building, number 79 Verbena, San Sebastian Streets, Bacolod City, and the transmitter is located at Barangay Talok, Bago City. DYVS is being maintained and operated by the following personnel, duly licensed by the National Telecommunications Commission and the Professional Regulation Commission. Electronics and Communications Engineer Joaquin Aliga Jr., ECE number 001-1597, and First Class Radio Operators Reynold Apohin, NTC License 02-1PVI-25768, Julie Sobi Belleza, NTC License number 96-1PVI-18356, and Bonar Carmona, NTC License 93-1PVI-4858. Thank you for listening. 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